0: 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Come on, clergyman.
1: I've been through it all.

0: David Benton. 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Yeah. Yeah.
1: It's about 8 in-

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0: Now believe that it's already done.
1: If you know gotta take care of you, make some noise up in here. Drums! Here we go! Listen, despite every situation, despite this coronavirus that's going on, just remember, God will take care of you. Put your hands together.
2: Whoa.
1: No matter what you're going through, God will take care of you. Listen.

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The Bible says that the high sounding praise be heard. I need everybody who's breathing to get on your feet, turn your volume up, and just do

Now for several years I've heard people talking all over the world. 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But Galatians 3:28 says, for ye are all one in Christ Jesus.

0: is his name. 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My deliverer,
1: my deliverer,
0: so holy,
1: so
0: is your name.
1: Holy,
0: yeah.
1: Your name.
0: We want to declare this place, this

What do? When you know the Lord is real, but the weight of your trials overwhelms you. What do? When you're trying to hold on to hope, but doubt keeps creeping in. You cry out to the Lord like the man in the Gospel of Mark chapter 9. Lord, I believe. Help my unbelief.

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I'm telling you. Get it. Get it. You can get it on all the musical apps, Spotify. You can get it on Apple Music, Amazon. Put Apostle Barry Dunn. Go buy it. And I guarantee you, it's going to change your atmosphere. 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

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Let's go. 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Yeah. 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
1: You ever dwelled in the valley, subject to problems with no cure?

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Lord, you said in your word that you would never leave me nor forsake me. 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

Detroit, Michigan, the city that moves the world, comes a sound that moves the soul. 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It's about home. It's about home. 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

0: inside of you. There's purpose, there's promise, there's books, there's goals, there's ministry. You've got to become what God has designed you to be. Let's prophesy pregnant possibilities.
1: Pregnant.
0: Say it, y'all.
1: Possibilities.
0: Now birthing.
1: Now.

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1: Life.

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1: My name is Dre P.J. 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
0: A movement is only as strong as its voices. 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

Tony T.K. Kelly, Director of Artist Relations. But he's an artist first. From the U.S. to the world.

0: call him Jesus. Emmanuel. His name is Jesus.
1: Emmanuel. Now we cross the Atlantic. Feel the fire from Lagos with Nigerian rapper Peace Star. This is the sound of the new Africa, heard right

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And the talent continues to the incredible melodies of Nigerian artist JB. One continent, many sounds, one mission.

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And finally, yours truly.

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1: This is Tony T.K. Kelly, VP of Artist Relations, 100 Radio Stations Coalition. 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
4: 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Come on and sing it, Daryl.
5: In my distress, you heard my cry.
4: Yes, Lord.
5: You hear

something real quick about this song. God bless you. I know a lot of people will say Nagode is a Muslim language. Nagode simply means thank you. And she would say what? We would say what? Come on, in French, what would we say?

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You are welcome here. 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Go find someone. Shake

It's KJ, aka Mr. Yeah Boy, featuring the Greater Jesse Community Choir. Yeah, y'all make some noise out there. Before we get to it, do me a favor. Everybody clap those hands. Yeah, come on. Everybody clap those hands. I see you, I see you. Everybody clap those hands. Huh. Listen, church, I got a few witnesses that are gonna tell you how God's been good to them.

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1: Let's do it.
0: All that worship right here. 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

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Amen. God bless.

0: 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Kelly.
1: Ladies and gentlemen, boys and girls, I have on the line with me as my artist spotlight guest, Mr. Brian Thomas. How you doing, bro?
2: I'm doing fine. I can't complain. Hey, woke up this morning, so that's a good thing.
1: That's a great thing, man. We're still on this side of the dirt.
2: Exactly. Yep. Can't complain.
1: Breathing God's air.
2: Mm-hmm, every day.
1: That's a wonderful thing. Tell me, what inspired you to do music in the first place, and how long have you been in this industry?
2: Wow. I've been doing it for at least, 11, 12 years. What inspired me was my mom and her three sisters all had Alzheimer's. And my mom was real sick, and I was taking care of her. And I had to decide what I was going to do, when I wanted to do a CD and what I wanted to do it for. So I wanted to do it for the Alzheimer's. So I did it for Alzheimer's, and that's what started me going. And I've been able to get back to different organizations for the last 15 years. So I've been blessed to do that. Dr. Lewis Foundation, his foundation, Homeless Women and Children, Poverello House, all kind of different things I've been able to get back. Tom Myrick Cancer Foundation, her too, because I'm a 15-year cancer survivor myself. So
1: I've been able to
2: get that back, yeah. So I keep doing, that's what I do it for. I don't do it for fame or fortune. I do it to be able to get back.
1: Right, man. You need to talk to some of these indie artists around here, man, because if you do this thing for money, it seems like there's no reward in that.
2: Exactly.
1: You know, but
2: and God spoke to me, and I said, okay, Lord, I'm going to start doing this. Not what I'm going to do it for. And the Alzheimer's thing popped to my head. So that's when I started.
1: I understand the Alzheimer's, man. My father had succumbed to that as well. So, I commend you, man. That's a hard thing.
2: I know. It is really hard. It 11 years. Yeah.
1: Wow, man. Care.
2: Yeah. Well,
1: wow, you're a great son.
2: Hey, she took care of me. Like I always tell her, you took care of me when I couldn't take care of myself.
1: Jesus.
2: So I'm here for you.
1: Amen. Amen. What's your creative process like, and how do you approach songwriting?
2: Basically, what I do, I have a lot of people that send me material.
1: Okay.
2: And so I'm not such a great writer. So they send me material, and I just go through a lot of the material to see if I like it. And it has to have some kind of meaning to me.
1: Right.
2: And has to have a meaning to that can minister to people,
1: Right.
2: So that's what I basically do. And then sometimes I do some older songs that people have done. I say, I want to do my version of it. So I do that too.
1: Right. I got you. Yeah. I understand. Do you play instrument?
2: The only thing I can play a clarinet.
1: All right. That's all right, man.
2: Yeah.
1: That's all right.
2: Yeah. That's okay.
1: Have you always done gospel, or did you do other genres?
2: I've done other genres, because I used to sing in a band when I was coming up. So, we did different things.
1: Right.
2: And I still do different genres. I like jazz and I like some R&B. But I don't do any offensive music.
1: Right. Gotcha.
2: No. And like I said before, in order for me to make the money to do what I want to do, I have to go with it sometimes.
1: Right. I understand.
2: Well, but the God is first in my life, period.
1: Amen. Amen. So you like jazz, man. You play jazz clarinet?
2: No.
1: Come on now. Come on now.
2: You might hear me one day. Play one.
1: Amen. Amen. That would be a blessing, man. I know some great clarinet players now.
2: Yeah, I know. You got that right for sure. Yeah.
1: What's your
2: matter of fact, I got a jazz CD coming out.
1: Amen. Mm-hmm. Amen. That's one of my favorite genres, man.
2: Me too.
1: Jazz.
2: Me too.
1: I love it. I love the freedom of it.
2: Yeah, exactly.
1: I just love it, man.
2: Yeah, exactly.
1: What artists or musicians have influenced you?
2: My favorites was people like Daryl Coley.
1: Oh, yeah.
2: Reverend James Moore.
1: Boy.
2: Frank Williams. Mm. The Williams brothers, the Clark sisters. Mm-hmm. I mean, little people like that. I like people would do different things, you know, not right. always the same kind of
1: right.
2: style. You know?
1: Right, right.
2: Daryl Coley was my favorite.
1: Man, Daryl Coley. Singer. He yeah. was something else, yeah. man.
2: Exactly.
1: He was something else, man. I just yeah. love to hear that, brother, man.
2: Me too. Uh-huh. I like singers like that, you know.
1: Amen. Amen. What's your favorite song that you've ever written or collaborated with, and why?
2: It's a song called You Are. I did with a friend of mine named Iris Person, and it's just a love worship song to the Lord, and I just love that song.
1: Amen.
2: It's called You Are. Yep.
1: Amen. Did you write the lyrics or?
2: Somebody had already did this song and I heard it. I want to do this song with somebody, and I found her, Iris, to do it with me.
1: Amen. So, that's awesome, yeah. man.
2: I might send that to you, you know.
1: Amen. Yeah, do that, man, so we can check it out. Do
2: okay.
1: that. Okay. What's the most challenging aspect of being a musician or a songwriter?

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1: What's the most challenging thing? It's actually when doing things like recording and you get stuck. You know what I mean? You have to go over a part over and over and over again. That's the most challenging part to me. That happened to me on Friday when I was there. I got to my part. I said, just forget it. I can't do this. You know? Get stuck.
2: We just went through a little bit of that.
1: Yeah, exactly. And matter of fact, his stuff didn't work right for about an hour and a half, and I was waiting for an hour and a half. I was thinking about him when you was going through that. I said, "Not just go through this."
2: man, it's technology, man. It's something else. And you think you have a lock on it, then you're like, "No, that ain't it." Because I didn't have to do that the last time that started, and it's something else.
1: That was money being wasted.
2: Right,
1: you know?
2: Exactly.
1: But I was like, "Oh man, please get this fixed."
2: Oh man, that's crazy. What's your favorite way to connect with your audience? Do you like being on stage? Do you like being in a church? Or some people like, you know, like the outside settings, you know?
1: I like both of them. Like I said, I've sung and traveled all over the United States.
2: Mm-hmm.
1: And I like the stage, but I like the church setting more.
2: Okay.
1: It's more intimate, you know.
2: Okay.
1: Man.
2: Did you find sometimes in the church that people they don't get free? They're not freed up to, you know, to worship with you or sing with you or.
1: I experienced that too, you know. I'll be like, bye.
2: Well, that's my show. That's my set. I'll see y'all guys later. Wow.
1: Yeah.
2: Yeah, that's crazy. What's your dream collaboration, and who would you like to work with one day, maybe?
1: Let me see who I would like to work with, who that's still around. I'm not sure exactly. Now you send me into a blank. Okay. I don't know.
2: Who's your favorite art? Who's your favorite artist?
1: Most of mine are already gone. Wow. You know what I mean?
2: Wow.
1: I used to love Donny Hathaway. They were one of my favorites. You know, stuff like that.
2: Right.
1: But gospel. I'm not sure.
2: Right, there's so many of them out there, man.
1: Right, exactly. But I'm so glad that independent artists are getting a chance, you know, through people like you. Right. You know,
2: amen.
1: Just playing them. I'm glad about that.
2: I tell you, man, this has been a hard road, but I'm here.
1: Yeah.
2: You know what God told me, and I'm just trying to be obedient and.
1: Mm-hmm.
2: Try not to give up, man, because there's a bigger message, you know, this thing is bigger than us.
1: Exactly.
2: You know,
1: because sometimes I get nervous when I hear people say something like that, your song touched me, or I needed to hear it at this time.
2: Right.
1: And I'm like, wow, I didn't know that. You know, you don't really think about that.
2: Right.
1: That's something that's, you know, you have to be careful.
2: You know, and you're right, man. People, you might say something that may change someone's life.
1: Exactly. Because I've heard that. And I said, wow, I never thought about it like that. You know what I'm saying?
2: Right.
1: I needed to hear that this time. They could have been, you know, want to commit suicide or anything.
2: Right,
1: know?
2: Right.
1: So that kind of scared me a little bit.
2: Oh, yeah. My mama and daddy tell me, don't get scared now. What's all that mess you were talking? Don't get scared now.
1: You're making me laugh. I can hear somebody saying that.
2: Yes, amen. We gotta be obedient, man. We gotta do what God tells us to do.
1: And, exactly.
2: We are ministers. We are preachers through song. So it's gonna time. Gonna come a time where we're gonna say something, you know, that's gonna touch somebody and it's gonna change somebody's life. And that's
1: exactly
2: that's the big picture.
1: Exactly. And I always tell people that's my purpose right there. It's not about money.
2: It's
1: about you know, blessing somebody or you know. Because sometimes it's hard because you don't know if you appreciate it,
2: right,
1: you know. But
2: right.
1: You know God appreciates it. But you just wonder if it's touching somebody or not.
2: That's right. Because you know,
1: it's so good to hear sometimes.
2: He hears all and sees all, man.
1: Exactly.
2: So
1: exactly.
2: We gotta hang in there, man. Oh, what would you tell a young artist inspiring to do this? Because you know, like we were talking, man, this is hard. This is
1: exactly.
2: What would you tell a young person trying to get up into the business?
1: What I would tell them to do is to never give up on your dreams and don't let people discourage you, because if God puts something in you, it's gonna come out good.
2: Mm.
1: But always, you know. Hang in there. Don't give up. It gets hard. Like you were saying, it gets hard sometimes.
2: Oh, yes.
1: But just keep going, you know, because God will bless you.
2: That's right, man. That's right. Yeah. And if you're doing this for the money.
1: Exactly.
2: You might want to find another business.
1: Exactly.
2: You might want to find something else to do.
1: You got to have a purpose for what you're doing.
2: Oh, yes. Just like you were talking about your parents, man. It's got to be. Mm-hmm. It's got to be, is that a purpose
1: exactly.
2: Why you're doing this, man?
1: Yes.
2: Where can we find your music, and how do we get in touch with you if we want to
1: book you? I'm on Spotify, you know, Spotify and all that kind of thing, Amazon and all that. All my music is on there. And I'm on Facebook. Then I'm on, you know, Facebook there. I'm on Instagram, all those places. And I got email and all that, too.
2: Amen. Amen.
1: Yeah, so.
2: Amen.
1: Yeah.
2: So you know my good friend Zandra Arnold. Why don't you do this? Y'all need to collaborate, man.
1: I know. I thought about that today. And I was looking at some of her pages. I said, maybe we could do a collaboration. That's the one you said. And maybe that's a prophecy to do it.
2: Yeah,
1: amen. I thought about that today.
2: Amen, man. I love her music. I love her voice.
1: Me too.
2: She's doing some very special things for the kingdom.
1: Really is.
2: And yeah. I appreciate it, man. I appreciate you for being on the show, man. It took us a minute, but we got through it.
1: It took us 50 minutes. 360 minutes. But that's fine. I don't have no problem with that. I like that.
2: Hey, man, I appreciate you, man. And when you get something else out, man, let's do this again, man.
1: Okay. I really will. I'll send you two songs.
2: Amen.
1: And I have another gospel song come on in September. It's called No Ways Tired. It's not the James Cleveland one, but I have another one. It's called No Ways Tired, and it's really nice too.
2: I can't wait to hear that, man. That's a great title right there in itself.
1: Exactly.
2: Amen. But again, I appreciate you. Thank you for being patient, brother.
1: And no problem.
2: And I'll let you know when this airs.
1: Okay, and you take care of yourself.
2: You too, sir. Thank you so much.
1: Okay.
2: You have a great one.
1: You too.
2: Bye-bye.
1: Bye-bye.

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listen. Sometimes the struggle is very real. Seems like it's never gonna end. But I want to encourage you today.

my testimony is testimony of many. 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

you at East Coast. 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

0: are about to experience the rhythm and the praise with Durant Cameron.
1: Welcome to another edition of the Rhythm and the Praise. Durant Cameron, your host with you. And today we have two great guests on the show. Joining us in hour one will be Leonard Bailey. The frontman of Leonard Bailey and Friends will be here to tell us about the Dynamic Collective's latest single, Thankful, Grateful. And in hour two, Abundance of Love will join us. The Houston, Texas duo will give us insight on their latest selection, God Chose Me. But first, a Compton, California native kicks off the show with her blend of Christian rock and contemporary R&B. Here's Joe Gia with So Happy on the Rhythm and the Praise.

That's a Rand Sandler group with a little ladder. Clap your hand. Boy, I tell ya, no one has a voice quite like Beverly Cross. She blessed us earlier this year with the United Music and Arts Conference Choir's hit, Clap Your Hands. And thanks to producer Ja'Kalen Carr, she's back in a mighty way with an awesome new single. Here's Beverly Crawford with Made Away on the Rhythm and the Praise.

Those are the smooth sounds of the legend, Mr. Peebo Bryson, with the classic Shout to the Lord. Now, if you're like me, you are absolutely saddened to hear of the passing of Peebo Bryson. He left us on Tuesday, June the 2nd, at the age of 75. Now, although he's known for performing R&B ballads and Disney classics, Mr. Bryson did record several gospel songs. Perhaps his most popular selection appeared on the 1993 Tri-City Singers album, A Songwriter's Point of View. On cut 11 on that album, he shared lead with Donald Lawrence in a passionate performance. What is the song? Well, we'll find out after we hear the latest by Bishop Paul S. Morton Sr. Here's Go Through on the Rhythm and the Praise.

0: It's the Gospel Classic Rewind on the Rhythm and the Praise.
1: Everybody say it. Psalms 51 says, God desires the sacrifices of broken and contrite hearts. So this song is a song for broken hearts. How many people have had your hearts broken? I don't believe y'all. I don't believe you. How many people have been through broken marriages, broken relationships, boyfriend, girlfriend?

as Peebo Bryson, singing lead with Donald Lawrence and the Tri-City Singers with The Mender. Everyone, please join me in lifting up the Bryson family in prayer.

0: Up next is my conversation with Leonard Bailey of Leonard Bailey and Friends. Now, this gospel music collective from Oakland, California, is certainly bringing the feel-good music our way with their latest song, Thankful, Grateful. During our conversation, Mr. Bailey gave us more details about this song, a song that had another lead singer in mind, but God had other ideas.
1: Mr. Bailey, how are you doing today?
2: Man, I'm blessed. Doing all right.
1: That is good. That is good. Glad to have you with us. Definitely want to find out more about your awesome new song. So if you could, give us details about the making of the song, Thankful, Grateful.
2: Yeah, absolutely. So Thankful, Grateful, I tend to write songs differently in terms of sometimes I'll start with an idea around the chorus. Sometimes I will start with an idea around what the verse should be. This particular song, I started writing this song from the bass line. I had this idea of the bass line that don't bum bum bum bum was in my head forever. And so I sat with it for a while, played with a couple of ideas, and then I actually wrote the drive of the song first, went back and wrote the verses, and then the middle part of the song is the last part of the song that I wrote. Fun fact with Thankful Grateful, when we were doing the live recording, I had Demetrius Tolfrey in mind to lead the song. And what happened is, as a new artist, you oftentimes want, you know, an artist that will help expose you to a larger audience, right? And so I was trying to find a recording artist that would do that for this particular song, that would kind of expose me to another gospel audience that maybe I wouldn't be able to reach on my own. And so I had reached out to a couple of artists. I had one artist lock in, tell me that she was going to do it. She was excited about doing it. And then maybe about a week and a half before the live recording, she ghosted me. I'm not going to tell you her name. I'm not going to tell you who she is, but she ghosted me. So at the very last minute, I had to go back to the person that it was intended for to begin with, which was Demetrius Solfrey. He had maybe about a week and a half to kind of really lock in with the song. And so if you watch the video of the recording, you'll see him often referencing his iPad to look at the lyrics because he only had about a week to learn the song, but he knocked it out of the park.
1: Oh, wow. Well, yeah. It was destined to be Mr. Tolfrey for sure, huh?
2: Absolutely. Absolutely. God has a very funny sense of humor because, again, that is who the song, that's who I had in mind when I wrote the song. But I was trying to, you know, go a different way. God said, nope, Demetrius is singing this song, and I'm glad he did.
1: Wow, well, he definitely did an awesome job. And, of course, you're saying that was a live recording. When did this recording take place?
2: So we did the recording about a year and a half ago at Love Center Church in Oakland. Founder of that church is none other than Bishop Walter Hawkins. And so I'm out of Love Center, by the way. I studied under Walter Hawkins and Edward Hawkins for a number of years. And so it felt right for me to have the recording at home.
1: Oh, wow. I bet. I tell you, that's great. Does that mean that you got a whole album coming our way soon?
2: We do. We have. I'm super excited for you all to hear the project. I'm extremely proud of the work that the singers and the band, my engineers have done on it. The album, for the most part, is ready to go. We're doing some tweaking, so it should be released. I'm thinking early fall we're looking at doing a release.
1: Oh wow, that's awesome. Looking forward to that for sure. That's
2: we'll be
1: great
2: dropping another single before the album comes out. We have one more single to drop before that album drops, and I think you'll really enjoy that one too. I'm gonna keep that kind of on the low, but yeah, I think you'll enjoy that one as well.
1: Awesome. That is great to hear. That is awesome. How long has your group, Leonard Bailey and Friends, been singing?
2: So, This year is marks our 10-year anniversary.
1: Wow.
2: We've been singing for 10 years. Now, I've been directing choirs since, 17 years old. I've been directing and teaching choirs. And so, needless to say, I've had a number of different choirs that I've worked with. I've worked with the Love Center Young Adult Choir. I've worked with the Northern California chapter of the Gospel News Workshop of America. I've worked with their young adult group as well. I used to have a group by the name of Revelations. They were phenomenal. And so I left and went to the East Coast. I went to school on the East Coast, went to Howard. So I was on the East Coast for about 12 years or so. And then when I came back to California is when I started Leonard Bailey and Friends. So we'll be celebrating 10 years. Actually, we will be having another live recording celebrating our 10 years.
1: Oh, wow. That is awesome. Yeah, I was looking at Facebook. I was going to ask you about that. Saw that on your Facebook page.
2: Yeah, we're super excited to be doing the recording. One of the things that I'm kind of learning is that people want music. They want good music. And so I'm trying to be a little bit more strategic with this recording in terms of making sure that we are able to continuously put out some good music.
1: Now, of course, you said this is a live project, and of course, you will be doing another live project. Me not being a musician or an artist, what is it about the live process of singing with an audience? What is it about that is so amazing from your vantage point?
2: I think it's just capturing the spirit or the element in the room, right? And it's real. It's authentic. Oftentimes with a studio project, we can go in and re-record until it's perfect. And sometimes with a live project, the imperfections are what actually make that project stand out, right? So you're in a live recording, and let's say you're singing about the goodness of God, and somebody in the audience responds to that, and they holler out, "Thank you!" You want to capture that. That adds to the element of the song. Perfect example is Lena Bird Miles is out of Oakland. She's really hot right now on the gospel circuit. She did a studio recording, and I've been saying, like, because I know who Lena is, that she really needs to be captured doing a live recording because that's where I think Lena thrives. Funny enough, her live recording is the weekend before mine in L.A. And so there are elements when you're doing a live recording that you really want to just capture the rawness and the realness that's in the room at the time.
1: Oh, wow. Hey, you just gave me a tidbit I didn't know. So got that to look forward to as well. That is awesome.
2: Absolutely.
1: Now, you were talking about, again, you were directing choirs back in your teens. How does that affect what you're doing now? How did that develop that?
2: Oh, man, it was a foundation. I mean, again, running, selecting songs, running rehearsals, accepting engagements, working with people, right? Again, imagine me being 17, but I am choir director of Kojic Choir of 40 plus people, and I'm the youngest one in the choir, but I'm also the leader. So having to be able to kind of know how to deal with people, being able to know how to select songs for service, what songs you sing. Oftentimes, if we go to an engagement, if we have to sing somewhere, my singers know that it's never a thing of what are we singing, right? Because depending on the flow, depending on what's going on in the house, we could have selected in rehearsal that we're going to do these two songs. But the spirit or the flow in the house is something completely different. So we have to be able to change up that song selection to be able to align with what's happening in the service. I learned all that from 17 years old from working with choirs.
1: It sounds overwhelming, at least for me. I don't direct choirs.
2: But, you know, at 17 years old, you're in the moment, right? So you're not understanding that you're being formed. You're kind of being shaped in what you're doing. You're just moving it because you enjoy doing what you do. I didn't know at 17 that was helping to form who Leonard Bailey is now. I had no idea. I was just moving with the flow.
1: Wow. Now, do you have, of course, you told us about one event, your recording coming up, celebrating your 10th anniversary. Any more events you want to share with us?
2: We will be doing, coming to a city near you, we will be doing some listening parties for the album. Not necessarily going to do a album release tour for some of the reasons that I just talked about in terms of cost and kind of moving the singers around and the band around, but we will be doing some album release events, listening parties, and so we'll be doing those in a number of different cities, so just be on the lookout for that.
1: We'll definitely be doing that. And how can we follow you?
2: Yeah, so the website is leonardbailey.com. If you are on social media, Facebook or Instagram, it's LB and Friends with a Z. And then, of course, if you are looking to check out our music on Apple, Spotify, et cetera, we're on all your streaming platforms, you can find us under Leonard Bailey and Friends.
1: We will certainly do that. Mr. Bailey, thank you for joining us. Leonard Bailey and Friends with their awesome new song, Thankful, Grateful. I'll tell you, that bass is in my head right now.
2: I love it. I love it. and thank you so much for the time today. I really appreciate it.
0: It's Leonard Bailey and Friends with Thankful, Grateful on The Rhythm and the Praise.

Our next artist is certainly on the move this summer. You can catch him in concert in Dallas, Texas on June the 28th, Houston, Texas, July 25th, and Coral Springs, Florida on July 28th. I'm sure he'll be singing this song that continues to bless Christians around the globe. With the first of two selections, here's Anthony Evans, along with Caleb Carson, with Your Not Finished.

0: was. Why are you looking at me like that? Am I done? All right.
1: Back to you.
2: And it's Anthony Evans with 1,000 Names. Coming up in the next hour, Abundance of Love will join us to talk about their latest single, God Chose Me. That and much more is coming your way in Hour 2 on The Rhythm and the Bridge.

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1: We kick off the hour with the latest charting song from the forthcoming album, Setlist. Here's Darwin Ha with Be Glorified on the Rhythm and the Praise.
2: Hey, here we go. Be glorified. Y'all remember this one?

0: Up next is my conversation with Bobby and April Nicholson, also known as Abundance of Love. Now, this Houston, Texas husband-wife duo is making major waves on gospel radio with their awesome new song titled God Chosen. The couple was kind enough to sit down with me and give me the insight on their latest song, A Song and a Path That Was God-Given.
1: Their name's Bobby and April, and they'll be telling us a little bit about their song, which I tell you, I absolutely love, think it is outstanding, and want to find out more about it. So let's get right to it. What is the story behind your current song, God Chose Me?
2: God Chose Me is really just a testimony that we created that just elaborate on how many blessings and how far you have come through and so many trials and tribulations in your life. A quick story behind this is I tell everybody that asks that, you know, I'm just blessed and thankful to be here. My mother was born with sickle cell anemia. And when she was pregnant with me, she was told that she could not birth a child and that she should not birth a child and that I wasn't even supposed to be here. But she went through with it anyway with all the scares and with everybody around her trying to convince her not to go through with the birth of having me. She did anyway. And, you know, luckily I was born healthy and thrived and made it through. We both did. Unfortunately, I did lose my mother at the age of 17, my senior year in high school. She was in her early 30s. She did pass away from the disease. But, you know, we shared 17 great years together. And you know, I haven't had any sicknesses, you know, from the disease. I do have a trait. But that's where the God Chose Me concept came from, just being thankful, just being blessed and just being, you know, appreciative of being able to live this life. And I'm so appreciative. I feel like, you know, God chose me to live through it. He chose us to make it through all the doubts and we're here, you know?
1: Oh, wow. That is awesome. Thank you for sharing that with us. That is amazing to hear. When did this song come to you?
2: It came to me in the studio. I was working on another song, and yeah, I was working on another song, and this God Chose Me song came to me, and all I had was just an idea, and I just kept messing with it, and I let April hear it, and she was like, you have to finish it. So I was like, okay. So once I finished it, and we both listened to it. And then she was like, I was like, okay, now me and you need to do it. April, you want to say about that experience?
3: Yeah, so he sent me a little snippet of God Chose Me in the first verse. And it was amazing. And I was like, immediately, I was like, you have to finish this song. You have to finish this song. And I think he finished it that day. Like, when he writes songs, he can write a whole song in a few hours. It's just amazing. But yeah, so anyway, he finished the song, and then I was like, we were like, well, okay, now who's gonna sing it? And I was like, I can try it. And so we both agreed to sing the song, and we came together in a studio, and the song came together, our vocals came together, and it was amazing. It was an amazing experience.
1: Oh, wow. That's incredible. I generally ask that question about, you know, me not being a writer, how the song comes together, and I hear a lot of different answers, but I tell you, I don't think I heard one quite like yours.
2: Thank you. Yeah, it's amazing how it came together and how it's been going ever since. We've been floored. We've been so thankful for the amount of support, and, you know, just from family, from friends, from, you know, different, you know, radio and media outlets have been, you know, showing us a lot of support early, and we just, you know, just, we couldn't imagine this 2 months ago when we first started, you know, working in the studio on this record.
1: Give us a little bit of background about you, and were you singing prior to becoming a married couple, or tell us how that came about?
3: Well, I've been singing all my life, but I'm kind of shy. So I sing at home, or I'll sing in the shower, or I'll sing in my car, but it has been scary for me to sing in front of people. So it was a lot, but my husband encouraged me, and I jumped on it, and his encouragement helped me out a lot. So I have the confidence now to go in front of people, to sing in front of people. There is stage fright. You know, I know there's a lot of celebrities that still have stage fright when they're getting ready to go perform, but that's just something that I'm going to have to get over, obviously. But as far as us coming together, you know, we went to high school together, and we saw each other in passing in the hallways, but never spoke to each other, but knew of each other. We became friends on Facebook, of course, again, knew of each other, but just kind of watched each other's lives. And we came together in the perfect timing, and we've been inseparable ever since. We went on our first date June 15th, 2022, and it was magical. We've been inseparable ever since.
1: Oh wow, that is incredible. Now, did you know that? I mean, like, is this something that just happened so far as you becoming a singing duo? Is this something that you thought about but maybe you had on the back burner, and when this song came along, that was the time for it to happen?
2: For me, I recognized the potential in April early. She never really talks about her entertainment. You know, like I said, she's been in entertainment before, singing and everything like that, been in a stage play. So she has that ability. And I recognized it. And again, she's so shy to let the world know, you know, and let the world see her potential. So I was like, you know, I don't want to push her. I don't want to overdo it. You know, I just kind of said, okay, April, sing this for me. You know, I'll write something. Okay, sing this for me. Sing this part for me. You know, just to kind of, just to get her in, you know, just get her in, used to it. And she would do it. And I was like, man, that sounds good. You know, just giving her that positive motivation. I've already knew that she had this in her. So when this song came together and she pretty much co-signed it, and she pretty much, you know, inspired me to do it, I'm like, okay, you're inspiring me to do it. I'm going to do it. Now let's do it together. So, like you said, that it was more like me already knowing that she had this talent and she had this gift, and God had blessed her with the voice to sing. But that was an opportunity for us to do something together. And I felt like if we did it together, she would be more relaxed. And I think it worked out that way.
1: Wow. Well, I'll tell you, it sounds like, hey, God's blessing is all around. I mean, you seem like the right mesh. You know, so far as you pushing her and her having that talent, and that the way that God gave you this, and then the way that you recorded it in the studio, no doubt about it, has God's blessing for sure.
2: Thank you. Thank you very much.
3: Yes, thank you. Thank you. And we feel it. We feel it. I mean, like he said, the feedback that we've been receiving and the praises that we've been receiving, we were not expecting it. So we definitely feel it.
1: That's incredible. Y'all might have some concerts and things coming up now. I don't know if y'all had even thought about that.
2: Yeah,
3: yeah,
2: no,
3: we're thinking about it.
2: Yeah, we are going to host a Sunday Fun Day gospel brunch down here in Houston, June 14th. And that's going to be our first live performance of us performing the God Chose Me record. So that's something that we're looking forward to. And we know we got a few more shows that we're looking to be a part of later in July and later in the year. So we've already kind of got, you know, some shows booked, and we're just looking to, you know, continue to build on that, on that momentum.
1: We want to follow you. How can we do so?
2: We are on Instagram, and that is abundanceoflove_1980. We are on Facebook as Abundance of Love. We're on TikTok, Abundance of Love 1980. So on the streaming platforms, if you want to stream the records, you can go to Tidal, YouTube Music, Amazon Music, Apple Music, and type in Abundance of Love, God Chose Me, and we'll be right there at your fingertips.
1: Well, I tell you, I mean, I really do appreciate it. I'm glad that we were able to connect, and I'm definitely glad that we were able to talk today about this awesome song. Definitely going to be praying for you both as your ministry continues to grow. And again, y'all go out there, check out the latest by Abundance of Love, Bobby and April making up that duo, the song God Chose Me. And I really do appreciate you taking time to spend with us today.
2: And we appreciate you. Thank you very much.
3: We do appreciate you. Thank you.
0: Here's Abundance of Love with God Chose Me on The Rhythm and the Praise.

That's the incredible Lisa Paige Brooks with their 2024 powerful anthem, The Grateful Jig. This hour's Gospel Classic Rewind centers on another song by the alto singer that rose to prominence as a member of the contemporary gospel female group, Witness. In 1997, Miss Brooks released her solo debut album titled More Than You'll Ever Know. The album featured songs written by her husband, Michael Brooks, and writer-producer Charles Ollie Harris, the latter producing this song, perhaps the most popular song on the project. What is the song? Well, we'll find out after we hear a collaboration that was just nominated for the Stellar Award Contemporary Duo Chorus Group of the Year. Here are Mariah Carey and the Clark Sisters with Jesus, I Do.

That's Lisa Page Brooks with No Other God. We're bringing it back to present day now with a duo that was nominated for a Stellar Award earlier this week. Here's Jason Claiborne and Melvin Crispell III with Whatever It Is on The Rhythm and the Pro.

Without a doubt, God is carrying Ja'Kalen Carr. The entrepreneur, producer, songwriter, and speaker just earned 5 Stellar Award nominations earlier in the week, including the big one, Artist of the Year. We thought we would celebrate her achievement by ending the show with 2 Ja'Kalen Carr masterpieces. With the first of 2 selections, here's Ja'Kalen Carr, along with Shirley Caesar, Harvey Watkins Jr., and Karen Clark Sheard with History Breakthrough.

That's Jacalyn Carr with Changing Your Story. That's going to do it for today's program. We certainly hope you enjoyed it. We would like to thank our special guests, Leonard Bailey and Abundance of Love, for being a part of our program. I'm your host, Durant Cameron. Hope you enjoy the rest of your day. Have a great week. Make sure to join me next time for another edition of The Rhythm and the Fringe.

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0: Yeah, man. It's the one and only DJ Chase, right? WDJC, DB, DJ Chase Radio. Charlotte to NYC, NYC to Charlotte. And we are proud members of Global Indie 100 Radio Coalition. You got it, DJ Chase. 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Yup.
1: 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I am coming from San Antonio, Texas, and I am a proud member of the Global 100 Radio Coalition.
2: Hello, God's people. I am Tony T.K. Kelly, Executive Director of the Donald Walton Gospel Network. 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
3: Grace and peace to the creators, the visionaries, and the listeners. I am

0: It's the Artist Spotlight Show with host Tony TK Kelly. Ladies and gentlemen, boys and girls, welcome to the Indie Global 100 Artist Spotlight Show. I'm your boy, Tony D. Kelly. My very special guest is my sister, Miss Charlotte Williams. How you doing, sis?
1: I'm doing wonderful, and I'm so happy to be here. Hi, Mr. Tony Kelly. Oh, my goodness. You represent all of the independent artists. You've been doing this for a minute.
0: Hey, God Thank is you. Good. God is good. I enjoy doing it. You do radio yourself. Shout out your radio station.
1: Yes, that is something new that I just started to help celebrate the independent artists. It is called WATG Radio.
0: Amen. Amen. Now, what inspired you to start making music, and what inspired you just to pick up and do radio?
1: Well, I tell you, music is in me. It's in my soul. It's just something in my DNA. I love it. I thank God for it. And I actually got into radio when Dr. Bradford Howard Jr. was still living. May his soul rest in perfect peace. Amen. He mentored me for a long time. He was my godfather in the music industry.
0: Oh, yeah.
1: And we were just very close. And he always wanted me to be a radio personality as well as a talk show host, which at the time I did not see in myself.
0: Amen. That's Doc.
1: Yeah. And so he was right. I had a knack for it. I always saw myself doing the news for some reason.
0: Amen.
1: I wanted to, that's what I wanted to go to school for, was to be a weather girl. I did go to college, but this was what he wanted me to do. So sometimes we can see ourselves doing something, but it may look a little bit different than what we thought it would be, but what it really is. So I know now what my purpose, part of my purpose is,
0: Amen.
1: Is to help independent artists. And I was actually helping a friend to get connected into radio when I said, you know what, why not? Let's do it together. And I thought it'd be fun. It's been really great.
0: Amen. Amen. Was gospel music your first genre that you fell in love with and just started to record? How did that happen for you?
1: No, I used to be a hopeless romantic.
0: Okay.
1: And, you know, around the Mississippi ways, that's where I, you know, grew up listening to the blues and
0: right. Things
1: like that. You know, I love Denise Williams. I love Stacey Ladislaw. You know, I'm telling my age now.
0: You're taking me back, girl.
1: Yeah. And I love Anita Baker, you know. But, you know, what I realized, They were pouring out their heart through song. And so I picked up the gift by identifying their gift and then, you know, using some of their gift to sharpen my own gift.
0: Mm-hmm.
1: And with the direction of God, it's just that me being raised in a church with my father and stuff like that and my mother, we stayed in the church. God never let go of me, and I thank God for that, because it was times I let go of him, and
0: Amen.
1: I just thank him for staying with me and shaping me and grooming me, and I'm glad I made it to this season where I can really, really just delight in all of the things of God, and those are some of the things that he gave me for now.
0: Amen. Amen.
1: I love hearing my friend, because I have a lot of friends who are independent artists, and when I hear their music, like I don't just play my friends.
0: Right.
1: However, I do, you know,
0: right. Hear
1: them, and I suggest some of them.
0: Right.
1: And so when I hear them and I know them on a personal level, it just brings joy to my heart, because I know the struggles of the independent artists.
0: It's hard. It's very, very hard. As you know, and I know, it's hard to get just to get your music played over the radio. That's the once you get a song and you get it all mixed and mastered and it sounds good to you, it seems like nobody, I don't know about you, but me, it was hard for me to get played. And if it wasn't for Miss Walton, and I was getting ready to quit. I'll be honest, I was getting ready.
1: Oh my goodness.
0: Yeah, I was getting ready to pawn all the, go to the nearest pawn shop and pawn all this equipment, get my money back, and say, forget it. But she heard my stuff, and next thing I know, I'm on the radio.
1: I tell you, I've been down here with the regular folk, and I've been up there with some of the bougie folk.
0: Mm-hmm.
1: Y'all know what I'm talking about, mm-hmm. down-to-earth people. And it's like, you know, let's just keep it real. In this economy in America today, mm-hmm. most of the artists are raising families. That's they're right. on child support,
0: that's
1: trying
0: right.
1: to keep a hot, you know, meal on the table for their children.
0: That's it.
1: They're just working hard, regular class citizens.
0: That's right.
1: Nobody has thousands of dollars on a rig
0: that's
1: to
0: right.
1: just throw and you know, promote themselves, because promotions is a lot of money.
0: That's right. That's right. A lot of money.
1: But they have the drive and they have the passion and they want to do this. You know, they're on fire for God and, you know, just living and walking by faith. We, you know, some of the people in upper places, God has softened some of their hearts to be able to help some of us nowadays to do things that we normally couldn't have done.
0: That's right.
1: On a larger, grander scale.
0: That's right.
1: And only artists know what I mean. Like, there's mm-hmm. levels to this thing. So mm-hmm. when you get up to a certain amount of sales, you want to gain the recognition of a label. You mm-hmm. want to get some financial backing. Mm-hmm. You want to be able to get played on iHeartRadio. Mm-hmm. You want to get on a Billboard. Those things, that level, that's not cheap.
0: No, it's not. No, it's not. And you
1: going to...
0: You would think it would be a little bit different, but it's not. It's a lot of money, and like we were talking earlier, like I'm not a person that I push myself. You gotta have that drive, and you gotta be able to push yourself
1: mm-hmm.
0: into those things. And if you don't know the right person, it doesn't help. It doesn't help you, you know.
1: Yeah, and we need some help.
0: That's it.
1: And thank God for Miss Walton's vision. Her whole vision is to help the independent artists.
0: That's right.
1: To gain the attraction of the larger labels or larger promoters who can help us to start, you know, getting royalty checks, getting, you know, quality bookings, you know, being respected as real artists in this industry.
0: That's right. That's right. I praise God for, and I thank God for it. Artists and radio people just like yourself, Sister Williams. Tell me a little bit about the song My Everything. How did you come up with that and where did that come from?
1: Well, My Everything, I love God and I'm a praise and worship leader naturally because mm-hmm. I've spent so much time meditating and getting to know God and He has put Psalms in my heart.
0: Mm-hmm.
1: I thank God for that. But a great producer and songwriter out of New Haven, Connecticut, named Calvin Cooper. That was his inspiration.
0: Amen.
1: And I thank God he gave me a chance to carry his vision out, and that's exactly what I did. So we had fun doing it. I thank God for Quentin Simon and the Anointed Chorale.
0: Amen.
1: And I just really sang my gift. He allowed me to freely express what I heard in his music, because he came up with the, you know, Jesus, you're my everything, my everything. That's him.

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1: Okay. What's your favorite way to connect with your audience? Is it in a church setting or on stage? Or would you rather perform outside, like in a park or something like that? What's your favorite way to connect with your audience?
2: That's a really good question. I tell you, there's really no favorite way because God does it in different ways every time. Mm-hmm. It could be a personal conversation, mm-hmm. or it could be really just through them connecting with a song. It could be as long as they get it.
1: Mm. Yes.
2: There's never going to be a formula, a perfect way to connect. We just need to be open to hear the voice of God and let him use us anytime we're talking about God, because we don't want it to be about us.
1: That's right. You need to be ready and open for it.
2: God amazes me with the things that he does. That's why it's hard for me to answer that question, because it's never me.
1: Right. Right. Amen. Amen. I understand.
2: You know, pastors say all the time, they make a joke. They say, if you want to make a joke and make me laugh, tell me what you're going to do.
1: Because God will show you something different every time.
2: That's right.
1: Every time. Like, it's just like I was telling you, I was getting ready to quit. And God was like, who told you you can quit? Did I tell you you can quit? Did I tell you to unplug all this stuff and go to the pond? And the next thing I know, I'm on the radio. And see, one thing about it, we try to push God's hand. We don't want to wait. We're humans. We don't want to wait. And God was just telling me, I told you you was going to be on the radio. Wait on it. And when he saw I was at the end of my rope, and I was getting ready to throw in the towel, and the next thing I know, Ms. Walton was playing my music 2 weeks before I even knew anything. You know, and the next thing I know, I'm on the radio all the time. I got one show, I got two shows, now I'm executive director of the DWGN, so look how God works.
2: She loves you and she believes in you. And I think that she honors your faithfulness.
1: Well, I just appreciate her. And without her and Doc pushed me as well. He definitely pushed me. I miss his conversations. I miss talking to the man.
2: Man, I'm still not over it. I don't think I'm ever going to get over it.
1: I know. He was good brother. What's your favorite venue or place to perform and why? Not that we're performing, you know, we're I don't like to say perform because we're worshipers and we're letting the people of God know about the love of God. But what's your favorite venue?
2: Well, I don't think that I've achieved my favorite one yet. Okay. I love all the ones I've done so far.
1: Right.
2: I aspire to get on the Dove Awards.
1: Amen.
2: I'm hoping that that is what I'm hoping that it will be.
1: Amen.
2: I do know that it'll have the reach that I want it to.
1: I know that's right.
2: I just did WATC Atlanta Live. I love that. That was really good.
1: What was that experience
2: as long as
1: like
2: they got a good sound system, huh?
1: What was that experience like for you?
2: It was awesome because it reminded me of being on a movie set, you know? Wow. And then I found out that, you know, that show itself, you know, they had like about 10, they had won like 10 Dove Awards.
1: Wow.
2: And Pastor West, you know, he was just really just celebrated for all of the great performers and hosts that he has had come through there. And so I was like, wow, this is, I'm around greatness already. So yeah, it was awesome.
1: Great. That's great.
2: And I knew it was just the start of even bigger things.
1: Amen.
2: And then I want to do a big concert in Africa.
1: Wow.
2: Mm-hmm. Well, I've never seen that many people. I just pray to God, you know, the sound system is wonderful over there as well.
1: Right.
2: But just for the audience to connect around the world, like once I see that happen and then I see people, you know, giving back, helping out this charity, that charity, and people really, you know, I feel like my work will never be complete. However, I'll be doing what I feel that we should do, which is feed our flock, show the love of Christ.
1: Jesus, that's good. That's good. What's your dream collaboration and who would you love to work with?
2: You know what? It's hard for me to say because as long as God is in them and they're humble and working in the spirit of God, I don't have a favorite. As long as I know they're on God's side.
1: Amen. Amen.
2: Because there's so many great singers. Like, what does that mean? Somebody can holler better. Somebody has a cleaner vocal cords. Somebody has, you know, better writing qualities. But what is your gift without the love? What is your gift without the anointing?
1: Yeah, that's the biggest thing.
2: Huh?
1: That's the biggest thing. If they're anointed, you know, as long as whatever you're doing is pointing to Christ, that should be everybody's dream. That should be any artist, that should be their dream, to sing with anyone as long as it's pointing to Christ, and as long as you're leading somebody else to Christ. You know, that's what it's all about.
2: Yeah, because I can name people that have great gifts, right? But they can hinder me ushering in the presence of Christ if they are not walking in the right spirit.
1: Amen.
2: So that's why it's hard for me to say.
1: Right.
2: I love, you know, to aspire to with this one.

0: come up with this song and tell us how we can get a hold of you if we want to book you for a service or anything like that.
1: Oh, y'all can catch up with me on Facebook, Charlotte Williams. I'm on Instagram, Simplete Sugar. Y'all can email me at charlottewilliamssongs@yahoo.com. What a Great God was just an inspiration that God placed in my spirit even before I had the music. I was just hearing that melody in my head. Da-da-da-da. Great God. That's what I kept hearing, What a Great God. And so I thought it was going to be like a reggae Caribbean type of song. Mm-hmm. Mm-hmm. But when I heard the Afro beat, I was like, that's it. And so I was able to just, you know, put that beautiful melody inside of the song. And I was supposed to collaborate with a guy out of Nigeria, but that did not work out. But I thank God for my brother that lives right here in Baltimore, Maryland, Elder Dempster, y'all. He is a praise and worship leader as well. And he helped me to collaborate on the song, and it was just history from there. That is a beautiful rejoice song, What a Great God He Is that we serve.
0: Amen. Well, sis, I thank you and I bless you and I thank you for being a part of the Global 100 Radios. Ladies and gentlemen, my sister, Charlotte Williams. Thank you, sis.
1: Thank you for having me, and God bless you. Bye, y'all. Till next time.

God. 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

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It's raining. 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
2: 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Here's some pain medicine. Let's go!

0: Welcome to this week's edition of the Weekend Praise Party. Santoria Black here with you. Coming up on the show today, we'll speak with Jonathan Nelson. He's got a new project. Also, this past week was National Travel and Tourism Week, and I couldn't think of a better person to talk about tourism than right here in the state of Louisiana. We'll have the Lieutenant Governor on, Billy Nungesser, to talk about that. And finally, my better half. My wife makes a visit. We'll talk about Mother's Day. That's all coming up right here on the Weekend Praise Party.
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0: Ja'Calen Carr and Pastor John P. Key with Don't Faint right here on the Weekend Praise Party. Before that, you heard J.J. Harrison with Youthful Praise featuring Trina Hairston and David Wilford with Nothing Else. And we started things off with a new one from David Walker featuring Sam Franklin and Thank You. Good morning, good afternoon, good evening, whenever you are listening and wherever you are listening. Thank you so much for joining us. We want to talk about Mother's Day just for a minute. And for those moms who are out there who have served as mother figures, aunts, grandmothers, godmothers, friends of the family, you know, we thank you, and your dedication and love in helping to raise children is invaluable. Mother's love is so important, and so we want to continue to pray for those mothers who are out there who are continuing to raise kids, and those who are have kids that are grown and they're out of the house. You know, you're still a mother no matter what you're doing. You know, that call that you get from your child or whatever the case is, you know, I know that you appreciate that so much. So make sure that you do something to celebrate those who have been in your life and been a mother figure in your life. All right. We've got a lot to talk about on this show. We've got the Juneteenth celebration that will be happening in North Louisiana. That will be coming up June the 19th and the 20th, plus other concerts that are going on throughout the country. We'll talk a little bit about that in the second hour. We'll take a time out. When we come back, we'll talk about National Travel and Tourism Week. That's right here on the Weekend Praise Party.
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Back on the weekend praise party, you know, May 3rd through the 9th is National Travel and Tourism Week. It's celebrating the essential role of travel in the U.S. economy. Now, it was established in 1983, and this annual tradition highlights the industry's role in supporting 15 million jobs and driving $3 trillion in economic output, with the 2026 theme postmarked essential. We'll be speaking with the Lieutenant Governor of the state of Louisiana. What better place to come when you get ready to travel to go to Louisiana? So we'll talk with Billy Nungesser, who is the Lieutenant Governor of the state of Louisiana. If you've never been to New Orleans and South Louisiana, you need to put that on your bucket list. That's coming up next on the Weekend Praise Party.

0: are now joined by the Lieutenant Governor of the great state of Louisiana, Lieutenant Governor Billy Nungesser. Of course, when you talk about coming to the state of Louisiana, man, there's so much that's here when you travel here, South Louisiana, North Louisiana. And look, thank you so much for joining us, Mr. Nungesser.
1: Good to be with you, my friend.
0: Well, let's talk about this. Of course, you know, this is a great place to come here in the state of Louisiana. And, you know, all over the country, it's just about, hey, travel. It's National Travel Week. It's getting out there and understanding what all these states have to offer.
1: Absolutely. You know, 2025, great year in tourism. 45 million people visited Louisiana, and they spent a little over $19 billion. It's the fourth biggest industry in our state. And like I tell people, we're just getting started. We got so much opportunity to grow tourism all over the state. Sports tourism has been a big thing. And in the last 10 years, we've added over 100 new hotels outside of New Orleans to support our efforts to bring tourists all over Louisiana.
0: And I think it's such an important thing for people to understand is that, you know, look, when you come to this state, you know, whether it's New Orleans and you're going there for Essence Fest or the Bayou Classic, or you're coming to North Louisiana, you know, you've got great golfing and fishing and all kinds of festivals up here. It really is. There's a lot for everybody here.
1: It really is. You know, we've seen more and more people travel to Louisiana from Mardi Gras and visit Mardi Gras outside Louisiana, outside New Orleans. Family-friendly, safe, affordable Mardi Gras. And of course, you know, the universities with all the sporting activities. And now with us luring Olympic trial events, we had volleyball in Shreveport, table tennis in Monroe. We're bringing sporting events all over the state. And the affordable hotels, the new ball fields they're building are really making Louisiana an attractive place where we can host sporting events year-round because of the weather.
0: For those who are listening abroad, they're listening online or they're listening in other states, other countries, whatever the case is, what are some things that you got to come to? If you're going to come to Louisiana, what's something that they got to come and enjoy?
1: Well, you got to come to see our fairs and festivals. We have over 400 fairs and festivals. If you can eat it, drink it, shoot it, dance to it, we name a festival after it. So on any given weekend, there's many things going on, a short drive from any town or city, all over Louisiana. I also tell people that the food is incredible, the music, the culture. But this year, we're promoting the great outdoors. We've got a new bird trail. We've got the number two mountain bike trail in the country at Boca Chica. And we're adding new bike trails all the time and expanding those trails for disabled vets, for kids. So it's a family event that everybody can enjoy. I also like to tell people you can fish anywhere, but you catch fish in Louisiana. Whether it's bass fishing or inland waterways or offshore, we've got the best fishing in the world here in Louisiana.
0: The other thing you mentioned, one of my favorite passions is the food. You know, you gain 10 pounds just coming across the state line, especially if you're going down to New Orleans and Lafayette. The food is just incredible.
1: Absolutely. You know, we have a Louisiana seafood cook-off every year, and we highlight one king or queen of seafood that puts together a best seafood dish. And I tell you, we've got people traveling to Louisiana all over the Corey Boar up in North Louisiana because he wore that crown and got national exposure. People come to Louisiana to eat at his restaurant. So our chefs, not only personality they have, but the great food they cook have actually been a draw where people come to Louisiana, travel the whole state to eat at all those famous restaurants that we continue to get named chefs every year that are being highlighted across the country.
0: Billy Nungesser, the Lieutenant Governor for the great state of Louisiana, joining us here. And, you know, one of the things I want to talk about, we speak about food and the culture. You know, I look at guys like Emeril Lagasse and John Fulce, right, you know, that had great Louisiana influence. Of course, John Fulce was born in Louisiana. You know, you look at Justin Wilson, who was from Louisiana and made a name for himself. That's when I really learned about food in Louisiana as a kid, watching Justin Wilson on PBS, him and John Fulce. And so it's incredible. Absolutely. When you start looking at the history of this state and the culture, it really is about culture, not only food, dance, it's just a lot of great things.
1: Well, we've got more culture, more different cultures that blend together. I tell people, It's like a big gumbo. So many different things and different cultures all over the state that have really made Louisiana unique. But the thing I'm most proud of, when I travel the world and ask travel agents, why do you send people to Louisiana? You'll hear about the food, the music, the culture, Mardi Gras. But every one of them has a story about the way we treat people.
0: Yeah.
1: We treat strangers like family, and they leave with a friend for life, and they just keep coming back for more. So that is the tourism numbers we celebrate this week are Louisianans' numbers, because it's the individuals that welcome everybody with open arms that really makes our state unique and different from anywhere else.
0: It's National Travel and Tourism Week in the state of across the country. And so if people want more information about the great state and what they can experience, how can they go online or to social media?
1: Yeah, explorelouisiana.com. You can learn all the great things going on in our state parks, museums, and all the fairs and festivals going on all over Louisiana.
0: I am from Wisconsin, and I tell you, the first time I came down here and had red beans and rice, it was a religious experience.
1: That's my favorite dish.
0: Billy Nungesser, the Lieutenant Governor of the great state of Louisiana. Thank you so much for joining us, and we appreciate all that you do.
1: Thank you, my friend. Have a great day.
2: What's good, brothers and sisters? This is Kirk Franklin. Keep that dial locked to the weekend praise party with Santoria Black. Let's go.
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4: 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Take it from me, the book will not disappoint. I'm Lakita Edwards, and that combat warrior is my dad.

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